106.7, Detroit's Wheels. Somebody told me that's the Killers. I am Josh. If you want to win that trip to Vancouver to see Metallica, tough. It's over. We gave it away already. You lose. Good day, sir.

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106.7 WLLZ, Detroit's Wheels. We've got Bush. I am Josh. Imagine you're the guy who adopted this kid that eventually found out he was Michael McDonald's kid. Like, that dad who adopted him's got to be like,

106.7 Detroit's Wheels. Black Hole Sun, that is Soundgarden. It's the Josh Ennis Show. Hello. 47% of people surveyed said they don't like to be themselves in public because they have a fear of going viral. I mean, I guess you could just not be a dick. Maybe you won't go viral. That could be the move. Maybe just be a decent person.

0: WRWLLZ. Give it away, the Chili Peppers. I am Josh. Hello. So 47% of people surveyed said that they are afraid of being themselves in public because they have a fear of going viral. And you might say, well, that's kind of arrogant. What makes you think you're going to go viral? Most people who go viral don't think they're going to go viral. I went viral once. It is because I almost got into a fist fight at the Super Bowl media day, and I was viral. Being viral is a very weird phenomenon, by the way. And like, you know, sometimes it's good, sometimes it's bad, you know. But once you start going viral, then people dig up stuff on you, and it goes from being cute to you being the bad guy. Like the Hawk Tua girl. The Hawk Tua girl goes viral, and then it's funny, funny, funny. Then people start getting sick of you, so they start digging up dirt on you, and then they hate you. You know, like that's the vicious cycle of virility. Is that the word I'm looking for? Either way, I would argue that 100% of people are afraid of going viral, and 100% of the people are not themselves because of that fear. I think 47% is low.
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I'm looking.

We are Detroit's Wheels. I am Josh. It's not a good time to root for football teams in Michigan, is it? Obviously, the Wolverines are dreadful. The Lions' defense, dreadful. Michigan State, I mean, what's new? Dreadful. We can't have nice things. Ozzy, now it's over the

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Star 106.7, Detroit's Wheels. Foo Fighters, It's All My Life. I am Josh. Today is Kate Winslet's birthday. If you think about it, she wouldn't let Leo have a spot on the door. She cheated on her fiance slash husband guy, Cal. And then she just throws a billion-dollar piece of jewelry into the ocean at the end of the movie, all willy-nilly. Rose is the bad guy in Titanic. Thank you for attending my TED Talk.

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That's hat to 51881. 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

We are the Motor City's Wheels. Man in the Box. That's Alice in Chains. I'm Josh. Happy birthday, Brian Johnson, lead singer of AC/DC. He is 79 and still killing it. Rock on!

106.7 Detroit's Wheels. Loser, that is Beck. I am Josh. Question on Reddit. What did you purchase as an adult because you couldn't have it when you were a kid? Well, I mean, Busch Light, obviously. Oh, wait, the story's asking about toys and stuff. Oh, okay. I misunderstood the assignment.

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Guaranteed human.

0: 106.7 WLLZ, Detroit's Wheels. Pumpkins tonight. They kicked off their Rats in a Cage tour last week, and they're doing some stuff they haven't done in a while. They're adding some tracks that they haven't played in 10, 15 years. So you're going to get a fresh Pumpkin show if you see them on this tour, which celebrates 30 years of melancholy. So that show's going to kick ass.
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WRWLLZ. Green Day, it is the Josh Ennis Show. Hello. Carter is up late tonight, said, hey, can you play some Metallica? I'm like, yeah, obviously I can. Until it's sleep.

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Star 106.7, Detroit's Wheels. In Bloom, that is Nirvana. I am Josh. Big football weekend. One of the big stories in the NFL is that the Browns are 3-1. And the Browns fans were not big fans of Deshaun Watson. And they're like, hey, he's a sexual predator. Get him off the team. And now they're 3-1. And he's like, you know, do we really?

Star 106.7, Detroit's Wheels. STP, that is Creep. I am Josh. Hello. Have you seen the Linkin Park documentary yet? I haven't gotten to go. It's going to have to be something I do this week. It's called Unshatter. All the reviews are fantastic. If you've seen it, let me know. Hit me up on the talkback that's on the free iHeartRadio app. Did you emote? I need all the details.

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0: We are the Motor City's Wheels. Foo Fighters, that's Everlong. You see this story about a guy that found $128,000 on top of an ATM and then just returned the money, right? And like, you choose to believe that karma will do good things for you. It's like, my name is Earl or something. Like, there'd be good karma that would come your way for this. But in reality, you're still going to be broke and you're still going to be late on your bills. Look, so maybe at that point you just should get to keep a little bit of it, right? Like maybe like if you return $128,000, they should give you like 10 grand for your efforts, right? Like hell, people will give you $1,000 if you return a missing cat. And most cats aren't even really missing. They just left because they don't like you. So I feel like you should get something for returning $128,000. But he'll probably just get a bunch of people mocking him for returning $128,000.
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Are you kidding me? 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

things. Oop, listen to the falls.

We are the Motor City's Wheels. Down with the sickness that is disturbed. I am Josh. Hello. And I did find out today that my biological dad is Steve Lukather of Toto. So big day for me.

106.7 Detroit's Wheels. Basket Case, that is Green Day. It's the Josh Ennis Show. If you got something you want to hear, hit me up on the talk back. That is exactly what Brian did. Brian is up late. He says, can you play Tom Petty while I hang out and have a beer?

are the Motor City's wheels. Down Rodeo, that is Rage Against the Machine. I am Josh. We were talking about the cities that are the best smelling, and apparently, you know, in the top 10, you get cities like Philadelphia. That's a city I've lived in. And you got Detroit is number 9 on there. Vegas. Vegas does not smell good, okay? Vegas smells like vomit and tinkle, okay? And stripper perfume. I love Vegas. It does not smell good. So I feel like every town I've lived in just smells like pot. I may need to choose different places because they all smell like reefer. It's Audio Slave.

0: 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Simi Charm Life, that is Third Eye Blind. I am Josh. It is time for me to fly. And by that, I mean me and Ross are going to go upstairs and have a Busch Light. They're in the fridge. They're calling our name. They're saying, Josh, Ross. Ross will not have one, of course. Or he might. You don't know. Anyway, time for me to go. I love you. Goodbye.
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1: It's Stacy. Creed doing their big Creed cruise, but Alter Bridge, they got a second leg of their What Lies Within tour set for November and December. Bunch of different cities in the U.S. Taking along with them Big Wreck and Tim Montana.

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106.7 WLLZ. It's Detroit's Wheels. Thanks for hanging out. It's Stacy with you, and it is Rocktober. What's Rocktober? Just an excuse for this radio DJ to get real annoying in the month of October.

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It's falling away from me. 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

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Talladega's added May through June of 2027, hitting a bunch of cities that haven't been hit yet on this M72 World Tour. They're making some very happy fans.

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Detroit's Wheels, 106.7 WLLZ. It's Stacy. Thanks for hanging out. And they're not letting us forget Spaceballs 2 is coming, or the remake, I guess. Spaceballs, the new one, is what they're calling it. Coming to theaters 2020.

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1: Thanks for hanging out. It's Stacy with you. And as Motley Crue wrapped up their tour, the return of the Carnival of Sins, they're celebrating more anniversaries. 45th anniversary of Too Fast for Love. 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

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It's Detroit's Wheels. Thanks for hanging out. 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And long live Def Leppard, a theatrical release of a new documentary supposed to hit theaters in early 2027.

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1: Thanks for hanging out. It's Stacy with you. Now, Guns N' Roses working on new music. And Slash says that it's drawing parallels to the Use Your Illusion era.

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1: It's Stacy, and hope you're having a good day today. 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

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Season 52 of SNL underway. They're a couple episodes deep. And this October 10th here, Shane Gillis is the host with Rosalia as the musical guest.

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0: Detroit's Wheels, 106.7 WLLZ. It's Tanner, Laura, and Casey. So according to a new survey, let me ask you, do you consider influencers, do you consider that a real job, being an influencer?
1: I mean, is it a job? Yes, because they get paid for it. Is it
2: a sustainable career?
1: I don't put any stock. If an influencer tells me something's good, I don't know how much I weigh into that. Like, well, I don't know how much it sways my decision.
2: Because the whole name assumes that they're being paid to get you to buy something.
0: Right.
2: So automatically, I have less trust in that person.
0: Well, according to this new survey, most Americans do not consider influencers to be like a legitimate job. A survey of about 2,000 adults say that it's not a real job. It's just like you just playing around. And I feel like it's like winning the lottery, too.
2: Yeah.
0: Half these people, the majority of them try it and they don't work out.
2: It's so like it's like the same thing as moving to Hollywood and becoming an actor, or, you know, becoming a rock star, or, you know, winning a Grammy. Right. Like, it's like, sure, it'll work for some people.
1: Yeah.
2: And some people will be wildly successful.
1: If you're passionate about it, I think you should most keep your foot on the pedal, man. You never know when, like, you have as good a chance as anybody else.
0: Right. If this amount of people don't think that being a social media influencer is a real job, isn't a legitimate job, what else do you think isn't a legitimate job?
2: Ooh.
0: I'll start. Ball boy.
2: Oh, come on. You're only saying that because of yesterday.
1: Seems like a necessary job.
0: It maybe, but it doesn't seem that important. Doesn't seem like you'd want to really base everything that you did in your life on that. You are a ball boy, so you're a ball bitch. The Patriots ball boy, I'm telling you, I think that guy, that's the biggest it's going to get for him.
1: I think it's amazing how hard you're going on a guy that was assaulted by a man three times his size.
0: He was not assaulted. Stop it.
1: He was struck upon his person.
0: Oh, my God, you're such a Karen. Like, you guys know that he overreacted.
1: His name is Ginger Snap, and he was assaulted by a very large man.
2: I think Ginger Snap...
0: Not a legitimate job, being a ball boy.
2: Okay, to be fair, when I see someone like that, I'm like, is that a volunteer position? Like,
0: exactly.
2: Is that an intern?
0: And when you think that, it's not an important job.
2: Yeah, but I do think he probably does get paid for it. But I'm assuming maybe he does other things within the organization as well.
0: How much do ball boys, before we go to the phone,
1: if you want to start breaking down those types of jobs in sports, what about you know, cheerleaders and dance teams and stuff like that? That's not necessary to the game.
2: Yeah, but I think I think most cheerleaders have jobs outside of that.
1: They do, because they barely get paid.
2: Don't make
1: to
2: any
1: do
2: money.
1: That.
2: But like, you think about the people who like spray water into football players' mouths when they're still wearing their helmets. You know, it's like, what are they doing?
0: The ball boys average between $40,000 to $53,000 per year.
1: Sign me up.
2: Yeah.
0: It's not that much money, but you're not working the entire
1: year. You're watching football games for...
0: That's why it's not a legitimate job.
1: It's amazing.
0: That's why it's not legitimate.
2: But if that's an entry-level position, yeah, I'll take it.
1: That's great. Here's the thing. You get to hang out on the sideline. You get to be right there, and we're going to pay you a few racks.
0: You don't get to enjoy the game, though. It's like being a security guard at a concert. You know, you see those guys in front of the stage, they can never turn around.
2: You kind of do.
1: Well, he seemed like he was having the time of his life telling that dude to keep his hands to himself.
0: Yeah. Let's go to the phones. What job do you not think is a legitimate job? Is it influencers? Is it ball boys? Is it us?
2: I was going to say, being a radio host?
0: Get another talk back.
3: Speaking of ball boys and ball girls, I think a fluffer in the adult industry is probably a pretty ridiculous job. Bing bong.
2: Yeah, what do you tell people? It's like, hey, what do you do for work? Oh, well...
0: Or the I'm dying.
2: Oh my goodness.
0: Or the cleanup person.
1: Oh yeah.
2: I mean,
1: it's probably
0: I swallowed raw water down the
1: road. I'm sure that's a two hat job. I'm sure maybe one does the other.
0: You don't seem to care that I'm dying over here.
1: No, you'll be fine.
2: You're just choking on your own spit. It happens when you get old.
0: Yeah, I swallowed water down the road. Too.
1: The amount of joy I get when your face turns that red it's like a gift.
0: More talkbacks.
4: I'm going to say I got heckled last night at an open mic by a tech bro. So I'm going to say tech isn't a real job. AI is going to take it, and you suck and your girlfriend's ugly. Bing bong.
0: Wow. Casey, do you think another job out there is irrelevant?
2: What about like a restroom attendant?
0: Yeah, it's creepy, dude.
2: Somebody who like hands you a paper towel.
0: I hate it.
1: I haven't seen that in a long time.
0: I don't want to be in there. Do my business and then go out, look right at the guy who just heard me do everything and then buy some gum.
1: Yeah.
0: All right. What job do you think isn't legitimate? More of your calls and texts coming.
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So a new study says that most of Americans don't consider being an influencer on the internet to be a legitimate job. They think it's a giant waste of time. But we want to know, what else do you think is an illegitimate job? You got something in mind? 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

0: Detroit's Wheels, 106.7 WLLZ. It's Tanner, Laura, and Casey. All right, in the last segment, we were talking about this new survey that found that most Americans do not consider influencers or influencing on the internet, you know, on YouTube or TikTok or whatever, to be a legitimate job. You know, some people have turned it into real big jobs, real big production companies. Mr. Beast, obviously, there's this guy who started a YouTube channel, and then I think he just produced his first or second movie in Hollywood.
1: Oh, wow.
0: So he turned this channel into a movie studio.
1: Wasn't the Backrooms person?
0: There's another one.
1: Yeah.
0: But for some people, I understand it as a job, but really, for most people, it's not. And we want to know what you think isn't a legitimate job. Here's one I totally agree with. 5176 says a job that they don't consider legitimate, telemarketers.
1: Oh, for sure.
0: Any telemarketing.
1: Yeah.
0: It's a scam job. Same thing with door-to-door salesmen.
1: It's like, who is paying you to do that?
0: It's a crappy job, dude.
1: Yeah.
0: Coming into my house at 8 o'clock on a Tuesday to sell me, you know, a roof job or whatever. Get the hell out of here.
1: Yeah.
0: This one from 7976 says DMV workers, they don't consider a legitimate job.
1: Stop.
0: So much of it is done online, and they're so inefficient anyway.
1: They are very inefficient. There's no doubt about that.
0: This one says movie ushers. Who has a movie usher anymore?
1: I don't even know.
2: You don't really see them.
0: The guy tells me, you're in theater six. And then I just walk back there.
1: Yeah it's not like they have anybody tearing tickets anymore.
2: Right? Yeah, and then you see the guy after the movie's over come in and sweep up.
0: This one said radio talk show host. Yeah, we already mentioned that.
1: We addressed that.
0: Yeah. 3842 says most gig workers I don't see as a legitimate job. To make a few extra bucks, fine, but it's not a career.
2: I mean, gosh, that is an interesting spin. Are you going to set out to be a door dasher? Or is that just something that you do to,
1: okay, but
2: fill the gap?
1: It is a legitimate job. It's maybe not a career.
2: Yeah, that's what I'm saying. Like, it's interesting to look at it from that perspective of, is this something that you would set out to do? Or is this something that you just happened into?
1: It's probably, I mean, I think for most, it's just a means to getting a little extra income. But also, anytime I'm in an Uber or a Lyft, most of these drivers have been doing it for years. So yeah. It's like, I know a lot of people do it as their only job. Maybe there's something to that. I don't know.
0: We got some talkback messages coming in through our iHeartRadio app.
3: Once heard a wise man say that if you ever feel like your job is illegitimate, you should remember that there are people that are paid to install blinkers on BMWs and Mercedes. Bing bong.
0: That's all they do?
2: Because they don't use them, I guess. They're installing things that will never be used.
0: I get it.
2: That's maybe I'm wrong on that take, but that's how I
1: understood that. I think you're correct.
0: More talkbacks. What job do you not consider a legitimate job?
4: I don't think CEO or CFOs are a legitimate job, or at least they should not be paid for as much as they do.
0: That would be the correct response.
1: Yeah. Ding, ding, ding.
0: If any job can be automated, it's the job of a CEO.
1: Yeah.
0: And I think it was Bill Burr made that point the other day. It's like, you could fire one guy and save thousands of people's jobs and let just AI run your company.
1: And money.
0: I think that's a very good point, because no job seems more easily automated than the job of a CEO. Yeah.
1: Well, because it's like, what do they even do all day?
0: Right. Here's another legitimate, not a legitimate job, actually, okay. Somebody suggested.
5: Another one I think is not a legitimate job. Televangelists.
0: Oh, yeah.
5: They're scammers. They suck, and their girlfriend's ugly. Boom, roasted.
0: Yeah. I agree with you, man. It's just a big, giant con.
1: You're just like,
0: I remember,
1: yeah.
0: Benny, was it Benny Hinn?
2: Yeah. He was like the
1: main
2: creep.
1: Is he the one who blinked everyone on the
0: forehead?
1: Yeah,
0: he'd take his jacket off and he'd slap them with it, and they would fall on the ground and and shake, and then all of a sudden they can walk again.
1: What are you talking about? That's not real?
0: It's not real.
1: I thought it was... No, that's a miracle.
0: Benny Hinn. All those people are just liars.
1: What about people who just like run shops on eBay?
0: The people who like buy a bunch of Amazon products just to resell it. That's not legitimate.
1: I'm not even talking about that.
2: What's illegitimate about it, though? They found a hole in the marketplace.
0: I don't know. I just feel like...
2: I mean, that's business.
1: I guess.
0: Someone said the third radio host.
2: That's me.
0: Is a yeah. Not a legitimate job.
1: Yeah, if that was supposed to be a diss towards me, you failed.
0: Yeah, Laura's number two.
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Guaranteed human.

0: 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It's Tanner, Laura, and Casey. And we got another Shut Up and Rock block coming up at 10 o'clock this morning with Casey. Second favorite Casey in the world.
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0: You can actually see the bucket at Tanner, Lauren, and Casey on our Instagram. But yeah, we're going to pull random topics out of the bucket and just read them raw on the air and see where they go. Laura, do you have the bucket in question?
1: I've got the bucket.
0: Topic.
1: First topic of the day. Bucket. If you had to be haunted by a celebrity ghost, who would it be?
0: I would want it to be somebody funny.
2: Yeah.
0: Because I'm not going to be haunted by some tormented celebrity, you know, that's all caught up in themselves. I would want it to be like Conan O'Brien.
1: He's not dead.
0: Oh, he's not dead.
1: It's got to be someone who's dead already.
0: George Carlin.
1: Okay.
0: Let him yell at me in my head.
2: I mean, I think it depends on what kind of relationship you want to have with said spirit, right? Like, are they just like, are they just kind of like your wingman around the house, hanging out, keeping you company, and it's all jovial? Or are they tormenting you?
1: Do you get to ask them questions about their life?
2: Right. Like, I mean, are they there to make your life miserable, or are they there to help you out a little
0: bit? I would think it's an open book. We can have a conversation. We can ask anything.
1: Because there are some celebrities that I'm like, man, what were you thinking?
0: Yeah.
1: You know what
0: like
1: I mean?
0: Like who? Like...
1: like Chester Bennington or something. You know what I mean?
0: Yeah, yeah.
1: I don't know necessarily I don't know necessarily if I would want to be haunted by their spirits because they do seem like they were probably deeply troubled, but I would like to know. It's like, man, what was going through your head?
0: You'd be like in the movies when you finally get in their head and you're like, this is a terrible place. Like,
1: I wish I never came here.
0: This is a huge mistake.
2: Man, mine's definitely a three-way horse race between Elvis, John Candy, and Andre the Giant.
0: It's just random. John Candy would be great. Again, like somebody who's funny, just, tell you stories.
2: If you're just a spirit hanging around the house, you want to keep me company when I'm bored and I can just ask you things, John Candy would be great. If I want a little bit of entertainment, Elvis would be pretty good. If I need protection, Andre the Giant.
0: What, Laura?
1: Oh, Andre the Giant.
2: Yeah.
1: That's a good pull. I was going to say, and I don't know about this, because again, tormented soul, Anthony Bourdain, he could teach me to cook.
2: Yeah, bad mood all the time in your house. You smell like cigarettes.
0: And also, I love Anthony Bourdain, but, you know, he's a pretentious guy.
1: Yeah, but he could tell me, like, how to make an awesome dinner for a guy I'm trying to impress, you know?
0: 4550 says, I would want to be haunted by Chris Farley.
2: That'd be a good one, too.
0: Yeah.
2: Maybe a little over the top sometimes, though, when you're just trying to watch a show.
0: And again, he had low lows. High highs and low lows. 9602 says, Sam Kennison.
2: Again, too much yelling.
0: 0917 says Dean Winchester from Supernatural, 100%.
2: The TV show Supernatural, somebody died on that show? I didn't know that.
1: Some guy named Dean Kennison? What's his name?
0: Dean Winchester. Oh, Kennison.
1: Was there somebody else who was Kennison? Was there another Kennison?
2: Winchester.
1: Okay.
2: Kennison.
0: Again, comedians, storytellers.
1: Yeah. See, I don't know because. All of those comedians, I mean, minus like a Norm Macdonald who died, you know, through natural causes or cancer or whatever it was. But,
0: but if we're talking about like...
1: if it's like an OD or a suicide or something like that, like, I don't know if I'd want to go there. Yeah.
0: But if we're talking about like, if I needed a ghost for protection, dude, Bruce freaking Lee.
2: That'd be cool too.
0: If I needed a ghost for protection, I'm getting the ghost of Bruce Lee.
2: Again, Elvis though, he could be like, "Hey, ever tell you about that time I died trying to poop?"
0: So into Elvis.
1: Too many peanut butter and banana sandwiches.
0: Yeah, this one says they would want to be haunted by Betty White.
2: That's a nice, sweet little grandmotherly spirit running around. That wouldn't be terrible.
0: This one said, if I had to be haunted by a dead celebrity, I would want to go with somebody funny like Chris Farley or Robin Williams.
1: Oh, see, I don't thought that's so dark.
0: So brutal. Yeah, their endings are just...
1: Dolly Parton. I bet she'd be a good ghost to be haunted by.
0: Yeah, because she's always positive.
1: Yeah.
0: Even when things are going terrible. Yeah. Darling, just pick your boots up. All right, coming up next, more topics from the topic bucket.
1: Yeah.
0: It's Tanner, Lauren, and Kate.
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0: 106.7 WLLZ, Detroit's Wheels. It's Tanner, Laura, and Casey. And it's time for another Topic Bucket Tuesday. We're going to pull random topics out of a crusty, rusty bucket here in the studio.
1: This is a nice bucket. I decorated it myself.
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106.7 Detroit's Wheels. It's Tanner, Lauren, and Casey. And coming up, another shot for you to win your way into the WLZ Toolbox Party presented by Dearborn Brand coming up here on the 17th. 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

Detroit's Wheels, 106.7 WLLZ. It's a Topic Bucket Tuesday with Tanner, Laura, and Casey. We are pulling random topics that we've written down and throwing them all into a bucket. Just going to pull one out at random. Here's one. Is it wrong for men to get pedicures? Send us your talkbacks or your texts right now.

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1: Hey, 10LR KC, this is Tuba Dan here. Maybe the next Tanner tries needs to be a pedicure. I wonder how you could set that up. The way he was talking about pedicures, I think maybe this is a workable idea.
2: That's actually...
1: Anyways, happy Tuesday.
0: I would do it on the air, sure.
2: That's not a bad idea because, I mean, yes, Tanner tries is about him trying new food, but I think
0: gonna
2: that...
0: Who's going to touch my feet?
2: That applies to, I mean, anybody.
3: I could see Tanner actually enjoying it and it becoming a regular thing.
0: Dude, my feet are too sensitive, bro. I'm thinking about it and I'm like...
2: Yeah, but I mean, it's not like... They're not tickly all the time. Like, there's a one period where they like... You know, use a little Brillo pad on the bottom of your feet, and you're like, oh.
3: It's only weird to me when she puts my toes in her mouth.
0: Yeah, that's the weird part.
3: And then I go...
2: You gotta pay extra for that.
3: Well, sometimes.
0: Let's go to line two. Is this Frankie?
4: Yeah, Frankie D. Yeah, man. So the manicure, well, they call it a manicure because every time I got one, it never cured me, but I did like a pedicure. It was awesome. I actually got the drink to go with it, and I felt like a star.
2: Honestly,
4: great. I got the whole package, bro.
0: Yeah.
2: Sometimes you can go, and it's pretty popular now. Like, I will just sit down at the place that I normally go to get my pedicure, and they'll be like, you want some wine? I'm like, sure. And then they give me a glass of wine, and then it's awesome.
3: Do they charge you for the wine, or is this part of the package?
2: It's part of it.
0: I love going to places like that. Or, you know, would you like a beer?
2: Yeah.
0: Would you like some wine? All right, dude. Appreciate you, Frankie.
4: Hey, no problem.
0: Pedicure Frankie. This text says, my dad got drunk to get a pedicure by my mom about 10 years ago, and now he swears by them. So once a year, he takes all three of my daughters, and they have a grandpa-granddaughter day getting pedicures together.
2: That's fun.
3: It's what I'm saying. I think once you pop the seal, this could be your thing.
0: All right, what's next in the topic, Mark?
2: Okay. Okay,
0: we got time for one more.
2: You want to pull one?
3: Sure. What is a concert that far exceeded your expectations?
0: Oh, man. Well, so many, actually. First time I saw Motley Crue, I wasn't really a big Motley Crue fan.
2: Yeah.
0: I didn't know what to expect. And then I saw them live and I was like, holy crap, this is pretty dope.
2: The first one that pops into my mind, and y'all can probably attest to this, Limp Bizkit.
0: Yes.
2: Like, I went to see Limp Bizkit because I was like, okay, it's Limp Bizkit. This is going to be hilarious. No, it was so good.
0: I've watched them live for years and years and years. I saw them at the Family Values Tour, the Anger Management Tour, and they've been putting on great shows for 20 plus years, 30 plus years. They're great live. Even if you don't like Limp Bizkit, you'll probably have fun at the show.
2: Right, so I never really, like, I knew their songs from, like, growing up with the radio singles and whatever, but I had never, like, sat down and listened to a Limp Bizkit CD. So I was like, well, yeah, I'll just go for the fun of it. And it was... Now I'm like a Limp Bizkit stan. Like, anytime they come to town, I'm like, I'm going.
0: Yeah, for sure.
3: It was a good time. I see this as a concert that you went to not expecting to enjoy, but you did. And so I took the kid.
0: Yeah, Motley Crue for me.
3: I took the kid to see Dua Lipa.
2: Oh,
0: pop really?
3: Pop superstar Dua Lipa. It was a show.
2: Yeah.
3: It was so big and extravagant and so well rehearsed. And it was just, I was like, I never expected to like that as much as I did.
2: I felt that way about Bruno Mars. Yeah. I am not really a fan of Bruno Mars music at all. And I like pop music and I've never really liked Bruno Mars. I went to see a show and I was like, and it's like you said, it was a performance.
0: Because they have a band.
2: It was like theatrical. It was like a whole thing.
0: Anytime there's a live band, like you go see most rappers, they just have like a DJ or something. But I went to go see Kanye West and Jay-Z together.
2: See, that's crazy. That would have been so cool.
0: I got to see him at the opening night of the Barclay Center in New York. And they had like a 9-piece band, and it sounded so dope.
2: That's awesome.
0: To hear hip hop with a band, it's a different thing.
3: Yeah, you can't beat a good experience when you get out there and you just get your doors blown off unexpectedly. It's pretty great.

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0: 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All right, 866-445-1059 is the phone number. When you go to Starbucks or Dutch Bros or wherever you go, are you kind of embarrassed about your order? I'm embarrassed about my order when I go to Subway.
1: Why? What's your order at
0: Subway? Because everyone goes, ugh, when I say it. Like, it's just a turkey, cheese, mayonnaise, and jalapenos.
2: Who goes, ugh?
0: Like,
3: the workers
0: usually.
1: I would.
0: That's crazy. I've had people in line next to me go, "That's your sandwich? That's it?" And I go, "Hell yeah, that's how I like it."
3: I mean,
0: I'm a little embarrassed about it.
3: I feel like I've only questioned somebody when the dude in front of me ordered a tuna sub, and I went like, "So you're that guy? Yeah. You're the guy that gets the tuna sub? Good to know."
0: Well, this survey found 1 in 3 Americans judge others based on their coffee preferences, according to a new study. The poll of a little over 1,500 adults. Coffee drinkers found that nearly a quarter, 23%, equally have coffee orders that they only get in secret due to believing they themselves would be judged. Like a man, I guess, if he went up and asked for a pumpkin spice latte.
3: I feel like that's pretty vanilla. Is it that, or is it the, I need 2 pumps of this, a half a pump of that,
1: extra
3: no whip, skinny, yeah. Extra hot.
0: Yeah, you know, when you add for extra and you ask for extra things, it does feel awkward. Like, I was at my favorite Mexican place on Saturday night. And I did that, and I felt embarrassed asking for all that stuff for some reason.
1: Well, because Allie has shamed you into thinking that it's the wrong thing to do.
0: I just want extra cheese, jalapenos, and tortillas.
1: I mean, I do think that, like, when your receipt is the length of a CVS receipt and you're just at Starbucks, I think maybe you need to reconsider your coffee order. But
3: Tanner, at this point, you've eaten there enough that, like, maybe you just have a talk with the manager and go, like, listen, is this problematic when I come in here and do this? Are we good?
0: I always tip, like, because I'm

0: embarrassed about it. Like, I don't think it's a big deal to ask for extra refried beans or cheese.
1: I don't
0: or
1: think so, because they're charging you for that anyway. I mean, I've definitely seen way weirder.
0: And I always tip well afterwards. Like, I tip the maximum.
1: Yeah.
0: And I always ask them, like, I hope that isn't a problem. Or I'll say, like, I hope that's not a big deal.
2: I just feel like maybe you're running yourself through the ringer on this deal more than you need to.
0: Well, it's because of my girlfriend, Allie. She's tricked me into believing I'm annoying them. And maybe I am.
1: Because I think maybe that's projection, because she feels she's got, like, secondhand embarrassment because...
0: If I add more to the menu... to the order, wouldn't that be a higher tip for them?
2: Yeah.
0: So why would they get irritated?
1: Sure.
0: One respondent swears by adding maple syrup and peanuts before adding in coffee. Another
1: peanuts?
0: Another likes to start with a black tea base, adding coffee on the top.
1: That's ew.
0: Tea base, then coffee.
1: No, that's disgusting. Like, you should be judged for that.
0: Yeah, I see why they hide it.
1: Yeah.
0: One person said they like to add caramel drizzle and a sprinkle of cinnamon directly to a double shot of espresso, not milk.
1: That's not weird. I don't think that's weird.
0: And one person shared a particularly precise recipe. I love adding blueberry, butter pecan, extra light and sweet with whipped cream and cold foam.
2: See, this is what I'm
1: talking
2: about. Dude,
1: like, no, that's crazy.
2: You're pulling from all the columns. Yeah. You're like, I'll have a little bit of this, leave that out.
0: Yeah, she's all over the kitchen there making your drink.
1: And also, like... are you trying to get diabetes? Because that sounds insane to me.
0: Another shared one that's equally impressive, I guess. Overly sugary coffee order, double espresso with 5 sugars and a teaspoon of butter, extra whipped cream, and caramel syrup.
1: Make it yourself. Like, that's adding butter to your coffee.
0: Yeah,
1: who's going to Starbucks and be like, hey, can you just put like a little dollop of butter in there?
0: Yeah, that's so nasty.
2: I need you to grease up my throat.
1: I don't know.
0: This was conducted by Talker Research, the survey.
1: I get judged by my coffee order by Casey Beefwater Bay.
0: Because it's what, black?
1: I came in over the weekend before our Little Caesars remote, because I had some work to do before I went, and I ran into Casey Beefwater Bay. He was in the parking lot getting all loaded up, and I had a coffee in my hand. And he was like, oh, what's that? I was like, it's a matcha. And he goes, whoa.
2: It was a matcha, and then you had some sort of
1: I had a zucchini muffin.
2: And I was
1: have you ever had zucchini bread?
0: Your taste buds are busted.
1: No, a zucchini bread is delicious.
2: It was the most.
1: It doesn't taste like zucchini.
0: Then why just get bread then?
2: Yeah, no, she had two handfuls of hippie in her hand.
1: No, I was just like, not. Just I had a matcha, upstairs. Which is so normal,
0: handful
1: and
0: of
1: zucchini bread, which is delicious.
0: That's going to be the title of today's episode: a handful of hippie.
2: Calm down with your Saturday zucchini muffin.
1: I don't need this judgment, though. See?
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1: So when you go to get your coffee, are you ever embarrassed of your order? 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A new study has found that a lot of Americans actually do have secret orders because they don't want to be judged. We'll tell you all about it. We want to know yours coming up next. It's Tanner, Laura, and Casey.

0: 106.7 WLLZ, Detroit's Wheels. It's Tanner, Laura, and Casey. Well, this survey found 1 in 3 Americans judge others based on their coffee preferences, according to a new study. The poll of a little over 1,500 adults, nearly a quarter, 23%, equally have coffee orders that they only get in secret due to believing they themselves would be judged. Do you hide your coffee order because you're a little embarrassed about it? 866-445-1059, or any order at that point, you know, like, because I am that way with Subway. So is there anywhere you go where you make an order and you're just like, hey, can you keep this on the low? At 9197 is our text line. You can also send us a talk back to our iHeartRadio app.
1: Well, no, I was just going to say, anytime I'm at Taco Bell, if I happen to see anyone in the drive-thru that I know, I just cover my face and pretend I'm not there.
2: I like to slide in the order across the table like a bank robber's note.
0: This one says, nothing is more annoying when you order a black coffee than the person you're with orders the whole wishes potion.
2: Yeah, I mean, I think that's where the problem is with the coffee. Like, when the order's too long, or you got to, like, write it down, I mean, maybe you don't need all those modifications.
0: Yeah.
1: How dare you?
0: This one says, I like my coffee how I like my metal, black and heavy. This one says, just a straight Americano with 3 extra shots.
1: That's great. That takes it to the other extreme, where it's like, oh, my God.
2: Yeah.
1: Are you trying to put hair on your chest?
2: Or are you just trying to see spots? Because that'll do it to you.
0: Mm-hmm. We have some talkbacks coming in through our iHeartRadio app.
3: Morning, Brew Crew. I'll tell you what, I wouldn't be embarrassed about people judging my order at a coffee shop. I'd be more embarrassed about being seen at one of them coffee shops.
0: Oh.
3: Bing bong.
0: Oh, he doesn't want to be seen inside of a Starbucks.
2: Yeah. I mean, they're fine. They smell nice.
1: They do smell nice.
0: Another talkback.
4: I had to fly up to Seattle for Memorial on Saturday, and I went to the Alaska Lounge before my flight. I will unashamedly order that pumpkin spice latte in front of everyone. I do not care.
2: Yeah, I mean, I feel like that's pretty safe. Everybody, this time of year especially, like, everybody's on the pumpkin spice something or other.
1: Yeah, but I feel like the pumpkin spice latte is kind of a girly drink, you know?
0: Yeah.
1: I don't know why. If it tastes good.
0: I'll tell you what, if I was in a Starbucks just like doing some work or whatever and someone came in and ordered that with a big deep voice, I would turn my head and see.
2: Hey, man.
0: Who the hell just ordered a pumpkin spice?
2: Why can I not feel pretty while I enjoy my beverage?
0: All right, more of your calls, texts, and talkbacks coming up next.

you do what they told ya. Now you do what they told ya. Now you do what they told ya. Now you do what they told ya.

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And now you do what they told you. And now you do what they told you. And now you do what they told you.

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0: Detroit's Wheels, 106.7 WLLZ. It's Tanner, Laura, and Casey. So we are expecting a call from actor Ethan Hawke here in a second. Hi, it's Tanner, Laura, and Casey.
1: Hey, good morning. Calling with Ethan Hawke?
0: Yeah, we're live. We're ready to go.
1: Excellent. And this will be live, correct?
2: Yes.
0: Yeah, we're live right now. Say good morning.
1: Oh, good morning. Okay, I'll be patching in right now.
0: All right. Ethan Hawke just sits in a room, I guess, and they just...
3: I heard somebody go, it's live?
0: Yeah.
2: Don't Ethan be dropping any F-bombs.
0: Ethan Hawke.
2: Ca-caw!
4: Yeah, try not to.
0: What up, dude?
4: What up? How you doing?
0: I'm a huge fan of yours, man. Ethan, the great Hawk. I don't know if anybody says that.
2: The greatest Hawk.
0: The greatest Hawk.
4: I'll put that on my door.
2: Yes.
0: How's it going with you?
4: I'm doing pretty great on this autumn day.
0: Yeah, man. We're excited to talk to you. You've been acting for so long. How long have you been acting, actually?
4: I did my first professional play when I was 12 years old.
0: Wow.
4: So a long, long time.
0: The Disney movie Explorers from the 80s. That was the first movie I saw you in. And I was obsessed with that movie as a kid.
4: Yeah, well, thanks for saying that. Yeah, I turned 14 on that job. River Phoenix was my scene partner.
2: Oh.
4: And it turned my life absolutely upside down. We got to play these characters. You know, I went on this giant open casting call and played this kid who got to build his own spaceship. I mean, it was a total fantasy. It was like, something out of a Dickens novel or something, to be a kid in the middle of suburbia and be picked out to star in a Hollywood movie. It was a very surreal experience, but I love that movie too.
0: Every time I see that ride at the fair, I think of that movie because they turned a carnival ride into a spaceship. And I still remember the song.
2: Tilt-A-Whirl.
0: Is that what it's called? I couldn't remember the name.
2: Yeah.
0: I still remember the song that the alien sung to you at the end of the movie. All around the world, people run every day.
4: Rock and roll is his thing.
0: Yeah.
3: But it still holds up. You know what I mean? That's just one of those movies that was just it's just a gem.
0: I heard they were going to remake it. Did you hear anything about that?
4: Yeah, it was such a bizarre. The life of that movie is really strange because when it came out, it was a dismal flop. But then slowly over the years, young people started fanatically, cultishly watching it over and over and over again. So it was so bizarre to me a couple of years ago. I heard they were thinking about remaking it. And it was like, what? How does that happen?
0: Yeah. And then let's not forget about Training Freaking Day. One of my top 10 films of all time is Training Day. Is that one of your favorites? Or because I was telling these guys, I bet you our favorite Ethan Hawke movie is not his favorite.
2: That's like choosing your favorite child, Tanner.
0: I know. I asked Edward Norton the same thing, and he said that was like Sophie's Choice. But come on, tell us. Do you have a favorite?
4: If I had to, see, the thing is, it's when you work on them, it's not just the finished movie. It's the experience you had and how it's aged over. Training Day is definitely one of the monumental. You know, working on that film with Denzel was, I'm not exaggerating to say it's life-changing. It was amazing to work with an actor of that quality. And you don't unsee that once you see that.
0: Yeah.
4: And, but if I had to pick, you know, Dead Poets Society is the one that really changed my life.
0: Yeah.
4: You know, that had a huge impact on the way that I think. And, but that was largely due to my age. I was 18 years old.
0: Yeah. And just to be part of such classic films that stood the test of time. I mean, to have that body of work has got to feel pretty good, I think. It's not like you did. I'm sure you've done some crappy movies too, like everyone has, but it's got to feel good to have that much great work behind you.
4: When a movie ages well, you know, when an 18-year-old kid comes up to me yesterday and asks me about Boyhood, or some young people just binge watch Before Sunrise, Before Sunset, it feels great, you know?
0: Yeah.
4: When time is kind of the great curator, right?
2: Sure.
4: You know, so.
0: I love some of the lines that, oh, you like to get wet. what does Denzel say to you in the car? You like to get wet, huh?
4: Yeah.
2: That's a weird pull,
4: you know,
2: Tanner.
4: It well.
2: A weird pull.
0: And then you punched.
4: You're making me uncomfortable, but okay.
0: Yeah, but then you punched Dr. Dre in the face, son. And not many people can say that.
2: That's, you know, that's true.
4: No. It was an honor.
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1: All right, so what do you do when you show up to your kid's recital? Which, you know, let's be honest, that's already kind of a bummer. I mean, love your kid, but damn, you suck. But let's say your kid ends up being the star, but it's not really for the right reasons. Well, that's exactly what happened to these parents, and I've got the audio to prove it. It's rough. It's coming up next. Happy Tuesday. It's Tanner, Laura, and Casey.

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1: It's Tanner, Laura, and Casey. So someone sent a text in and said, I think the real embarrassment is how Beefwater knows all the fast food employees is by their name.
2: No, what's embarrassing about that?
1: I don't think...
2: There's absolutely nothing embarrassing about that. That is called community.
3: I don't think that's embarrassing. I mean, Casey Beefwater Bay
2: knows... I take pride in it, sir.
3: He knows everyone's name.
2: I take pride in it.
1: Yeah, they say like, because I'm bad at remembering people's names, so they say like, hey, when you meet them, you got to say their name. I do that. It doesn't work.
3: It does not matter. I do not remember names.
1: It does not work.
3: Tell me your birthday instead. I'll remember that.
1: Yeah, Laura remembers that weird things, like birthdays.
3: Mm-hmm.
1: I'll remember like... what you did. I'll remember a story you told me, but I...
3: Listen. Like, yeah, that's a dude with the walrus.
1: Yeah.
3: Yeah.
2: It happens. If I rolled into the McDonald's up the street, pretty sure there's an 80% chance that they would go, hey, Casey, what's happening?
1: Yeah.
3: Really? And
2: yeah, so I might go there too much.
1: I think so. I wanted to play you this clip. Imagine being a parent. You show up to your kid's recital, and this is how they sing. I mean, these are like kindergartners.
2: Okay.
3: Yeah.
1: And they're in a choir.
3: So you never know what you're going to get.
1: Yeah, with kindergartners, you're in a choir. And this choir is chaos. There's one kid who's rolling around on the stage, like just doing like cartwheels. One girl just walks off. But I think it's because of the boy standing next to her. He just starts belting it out.
3: Okay.
1: He's louder than everybody. He's screaming. All right, he's not singing the song. And the girl next to him, I think, gets scared and like leaves.
3: He's like, I'm out of here.
1: Sits with her parents in the pews.
2: Did you enjoy doing these when you were in elementary school?
1: No.
2: I hated
3: Man,
2: this.
3: I did. Because I was that kid who always wanted the solo.
1: Oh, yeah. Did you get it usually?
3: Usually.
1: Yeah.
3: Yeah. And when I didn't, man, I was pissed.
1: So listen to this kid. I don't know if he ruined it or made it better, but here you go. And there's like probably 10 kids up on stage. You wouldn't know. You only hear one.
2: How does that kid not get the hook? Just from back behind a curtain.
1: All the other kids are like just walking around. Yeah. You know, like it's just chaos. And like if I'm a parent of one of these other kids, I'm going to be a little pissed.
3: If I'm a parent of the child who's screaming, I'm like, that's not my kid. You know, just maybe leave them in the auditorium after the concert.
1: I have a feeling the parents like gave him the eyeballs from the crowd because all of a sudden he just kind of like stops. God made me.
3: Oh, that's very nice.
1: There it is.
3: God made me.
1: Yeah, damn, dude. Damn.
2: Those are the things that make you glad your kids are grown. You don't got to sit through that stuff no more.
1: Mm-hmm.
2: Recitals. Thank you.
1: Yeah, like I had a piano recital once, and I can't imagine that being any good. I don't remember. I was in the first grade, but...
2: And they're forever long. Mm-hmm. Because you got to wait for... I got to sit through all of it to get to your section of it at a recital.
3: And then I have to pretend that was good.

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8: Lions head coach Dan Campbell provided a significant injury update yesterday. Campbell said that he is hopeful safety Brian Branch will return to practice this week, but is waiting for confirmation from doctors. Branch is recovering from a torn Achilles he suffered last season. The Pistons opened up the preseason with a 109-107 win over the Phoenix Suns at Little Caesars Arena. Detroit's next exhibition game is on Saturday against the Washington Wizards, and the Red Wings continue their four-game homestand to start the season tonight. Detroit is hosting the Ottawa Senators at Little Caesars Arena. I'm Adam Zell. LA.
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It's Casey. Good morning. Thanks for rocking Detroit's Wheels.

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Fighters opening up for AC/DC this past Friday night, MetLife Stadium in New Jersey, and Dave Grohl playing with AC/DC during the encore on Highway to Hell. How cool is that? Hey, it's Casey. Thanks for rocking Detroit's Wheels. Another chance to get into the Toolbox Party coming up in about 7 minutes. Foo Fighters, Detroit's Wheels.

106.7 Detroit's Wheels. It's Casey. Brian May of Queen says, after 50 years, the band has done their last show. They are done touring. He said he just wants to spend more time at home with family. It's Queen, Detroit's Wheels.

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Three Doors Down, 106.7 Detroit's Wheels. My name is Casey, rocking you on the job and giving you cash. Go fund yourself another chance to win $1,000. We do it every single hour. Another chance coming up after.

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0: 106.7 Detroit's Wheels with Sum 41. It's Casey with you on the job. A third of football fans believe their rituals affect the game. A new survey of 2,000 football fans find 34% actually believe their game day rituals can influence the outcome, while another 32% aren't convinced, but they'd rather not take the chance. More than half, 59%, have at least one ritual they refuse to break. The most common superstition is wearing a lucky item of clothing. 60% follow, that's totally me, followed by watching the game in the same place and eating the same food or snack. Hopefully those game day rituals work on Sunday. Lions on the road once again, taking on Arizona. That is a 4:25 kickoff on Sunday.
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There's Alice in Chains, 106.7 Detroit's Wheels. Casey with you on the job. And we've got a toolbox party prizes stacked to the ceiling. It's taking over the office. I posted a video late last week on our social media. We'd love to give this stuff to you. It all goes down on October 17th, Hollywood Casino at Greektown. 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We'll get you into 10 shows next year. Free fuel for a year. We could all use that. Thanks to Billy's Gas Station, ExxonMobil, and Michigan Fuels. Another chance to win coming up after the break.

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That's Saul to 51881. 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

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Chance to win $1,000 coming up. First, the Foo Fighters. Dave Grohl on stage over the weekend in New York with AC/DC for Highway to Hell. My Hero, Detroit's Wheels.

0: Gorillaz going to be at Little Caesars Arena tomorrow night, part of the Mountain Tour, 106.7 Detroit's Wheels. It's Casey. NFL suspending a pair of officials for conduct toward players. Line judge Jeff Seaman and referee Adrian Hill both punished for their recent incidents. Seaman suspended two games for yelling a profanity at Arizona Cardinals tight end Trey McBride. Hill was hit with a one-game suspension after pointing and yelling at Minnesota Vikings linebacker Eric Wilson for accidentally colliding with him. I think this happens more than we know, but these incidents caught on film this past weekend.
1: 6:30 a.m.

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106.7 Detroit's Wheels. Casey hanging out with you on the job on this Tuesday. This band wrapping up their years-long power-up tour over the weekend. It's AC/DC.

The Oasis reunion documentary, Oasis, Don't Look Back in Anger, that will have its streaming debut on Disney Plus and Hulu October 9th. 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

0: Metallica, 106.7 Detroit's Wheels. It's Casey. Metallica kicking off their Life Burns Faster residency at the Sphere in Las Vegas over the weekend. They played Battery as their first song. The first time in 12 years they used that deep cut to open up a concert. The only other surprise in the set list was the title track to And Justice for All, which they hadn't played in 14 years. Band promising a completely different set list for their show Saturday night in Vegas. Hey, coming up, a chance for you to go to the WLLZ Toolbox Party presented by Dearborn Brand. It's happening October 17th. Your chance to win over 10 grand in prizes. A chance to win coming up.
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Detroit's Wheels, 106.7 WLLZ. I love you guys. I have another $1,000 after Soundgarden here. Gonna play Chevelle after that. Then I've got to talk about Metallica. I got to put them on another pedestal. They're Metallica for a reason. I'll explain.

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From the Foo to the Killers, here's Somebody Told Me. I'm Teresa. Welcome to it.

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0: 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I'm Teresa, just getting you guys geared up and excited for all of this money. 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I'm hooking it up. 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

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All this could be yours. 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

106.7 WLLZ, Detroit's Wheels. I love you. It's been a great day, right in the middle of our 9 to 5. Now I'm Teresa Rockface, if you want to find me on socials. 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And your next keyword for $1,000 is after this. Good luck.

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Let me give love to Avengers Endgame, now number one top grossing film of all time, worldwide, of all humanity, and I love it. 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

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October 17, Hollywood Casino at Greektown. 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

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It's true. If you're just turning us on, welcome to the money. The money is back. I'm Teresa, getting you guys ready to go fund yourself all week, 9 a.m. through 5 p.m. You guys know how this works. 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Just after the top of the hour, that's when you get your keyword. 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

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I'm Teresa. 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

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Stain just announced a whole massive slate of brand new dates with Hinder and a ton of other bands. 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Just follow me on the socials. Doesn't matter what you're on, follow me. Because you're going to see those posts. Aerosmith earlier today also made the huge announcement. Aerosmith and Friends, Hollywood Bowl in California. What's that whole thing all about? It's right there at Radio Big Rig. And it's good to be in, good to be home.

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off and on the road with them in a couple of weeks on the 19th. And then everything, you know how it changes, right? You have some things come up, some family issues, emergencies, and everything changes. I will be on the road this weekend with Five Finger Death Punch. I can tell you that. Finish up the show on Friday. I am headed out, flying out. I'm going to hang with them, Ivan and the boys, on Saturday night. I'm going to give you some fresh new interview goodness and a whole lot more. So make sure you're following me at Radio Big Rig, as I mentioned a couple of minutes ago. And you will not miss out. I promise you that. Crew is ready, as well as more keywords every hour with me this hour. 4 o'clock, 5 o'clock. Remember, you're taking those keywords, putting them in on our site, and waiting for the cash center to make the call back to be a thousandaire.

Detroit's Wheels, 106.7 WLLZ. At a shot for Rise Against, a red talkback mic in a couple of minutes. Jason Klaus, thank you, my friend. Appreciate it. Jason is one of the many guys who drives big rigs every single day, listens to the show, getting the goods and services back and forth. Thank you, buddy. You're coming up.

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While you're hanging with us on the job, you have the chance at the $10,000 WLLZ Toolbox. 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All of this for hanging with us on the job with Detroit's Wheels.

0: 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If you missed out on the chance to watch it as it happened live at Vegas, T-Mobile Arena, our iHeartRadio Music Festival, where the Goos held an every-person sing-along to Iris, which was insane. Weezer had everybody foot-stomping, hand-clapping, singing songs like Beverly Hills and Say It Ain't So. And then, of course, you had the Smashing Pumpkins and Billy Corgan wowing everybody with his guitar work. Because so many people just don't know what an amazing guitarist he is until he starts wailing. They all think he's like the lead vocalist and doesn't do anything else. Nothing could be farther from the truth. Relive it all. Right there on Hulu and on Disney Plus until further notice, your iHeartRadio Music Festival.
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1: Metallica has been crushing it in Vegas. It's Big Rig. If you've been following me on socials, you've seen the videos. I mean, it's crazy. And it's funny, too, because, you know, there's people on social media like, man, this is an abomination of touring. It's next level. It's just a whole nother way to experience a band. But, you know, everybody's going to bitch about something because they're not there. And I'm not there either. And I wasn't going to pay that much for a ticket either. But if you want to follow at Radio Big Rig, you will see the

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Maybe you got family you want to see. Maybe you're trying to put bills in the rearview mirror. Maybe you're just trying to replenish a rainy day fund. Whatever it is, this is the place to be hanging to get it done.

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5: Mostly clear skies tonight. The low dropping down to 53. Mostly sunny tomorrow. A high of 76. 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

Detroit's Wheels, 106.7 WLLZ. They finished up this past weekend, the tour. Foo Fighters opened the very last date of the Power Up Tour. Now we watch and see what's next. Oh, and a very happy belated birthday to Brian Johnson of AC/DC, the lead vocalist on this album, the first album of the band. He turned 79 yesterday.

Detroit's Wheels, 106.7 WLLZ. It's been pretty cool seeing Unshattered, the documentary on Linkin Park. If you haven't gotten to see it yet, streaming is next. But just, you know, seeing, they're very honest about things. Trying to replace Chester Bennington, finding a sound alike, that was never part of the plan. This was the next chapter, the next level of Linkin Park with Emily Armstrong, which clearly people are like, yeah, we're on board with this. We get what you're doing here. You know, Chester's not coming back. This wasn't a David Lee Roth out of Van Halen situation. That just was never going to happen. But it's good to see the way things have turned out. It's

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You got that iHeartRadio app? 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
1: 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They are going to be doing a series of our big Jingle Ball shows this coming holiday season, like D.C., New York City, Nashville, to say a few, talking about Nickelback there, to The Offspring here with a big rig a little bit after 5.

And suddenly, you're bulletproof. 106.7 WLLZ, Detroit's Wheels.

Detroit's Wheels, 106.7 WLLZ. Next week, off to Orlando, I will be. Why would I be going there? Well, I'm going there for Universal Orlando, Halloween Horror Nights, and the Aussie Haunted House and everything else. I'm going to take it along with me on my socials at

106.7 WLLZ Detroit's Wheels. I like to refer to this as Shut Up and Rock Time. This is it, man. Commuting tunes are on. I'm your co-pilot, punching buttons, trying to give you a good soundtrack to let the day you just had go behind you. On to better pastures we go. It is 3 days grace with a big rig.

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It's human nature to need a music kick in the ass in the middle of the workday. Guaranteed human.

0: 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Just a friendly reminder, in the next few minutes here at 6 o'clock, if you put in this hour's keyword for $1,000, you need to be watching your cell phone. All right, that's where the call goes, not your home phone, your cell phone. So if it's like no caller ID, potential spam, private caller, any of those things, you need to make sure you answer it. Because if you want to feel just a little bit more like this.
1: Nah, are you kidding?
0: Instead of being all like, oh man, why wasn't it me? Or gee, did I just miss the most important call of my day? Well, you may if you don't answer it. First time, don't answer, you're okay. Second time, if you don't answer, there's no voicemail, there's no money. Except for the next person to answer.
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This is huge. We've even got a DeWalt portable generator, electric smoker, Toro snowblower, all the things that would make life so much easier. Just keep rocking the winds of 106.7 Detroit's Wheels.

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106.7 WLLZ Detroit's Wheels. A little bit after 6 o'clock as we bang it out on this Wednesday night, getting ready for playoff baseball cranked up. It is the National League Divisional Series that are wrapping up tonight. Padres could be home to stay. Brewers could be moving on. We'll see who takes a leg up in the

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Detroit's Wheels, 106.7 WLLZ. Earlier today, Aerosmith made a very big announcement. They teased it yesterday. If you're with me on my socials, at Radio Big Rig, you saw me share the video with Steven Tyler and the whole marquee. And then today, noon Eastern, 9 Pacific, they told us everything about Aerosmith and Friends. Punch up my socials right now, at Radio Big Rig. 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

Detroit's Wheels, 106.7 WLLZ. Cracking off the Shut Up and Rock for the ride home. Taking care of it, man, on this Tuesday evening, Big Rig. Thank you for being with me. Your final What the Dumb of the Day check-in is coming right.

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1: What the dumb of the day. So did you see this? The guy who faked a medical emergency to dodge a Red Lobster bill? Big rig. How much was the bill? It was $63. Now, I granted, for one guy, that's a pretty good sized tab. But Abdul Hakim Rashid, after eating the meal, called 911 to report he was having a medical emergency. Paramedics showed up and they're like, nothing wrong with you. What the hell's wrong with you? There's nothing wrong with you. So police then showed up, took him into custody, charged him for theft of services. Oh, let me just tell you something right now. Abdul, wait until you see the bill just for the ambulance alone showing up. You think that $63 tab was something? Buddy, you're going to want to listen for our cash contest to win $1,000 and then some really, really soon, bud.
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Hello. I saw a video of Sebastian Bach playing over the weekend, and, well, it wasn't great, but he tried. Lenny Kravitz now, it's American Woman.

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106.7 WLLZ, Detroit's Wheels. Breaking Ben, it's so cold. Josh in his show, what's up? Tony Romo got booted from CBS. That came down last week that he's officially done. They mutually agreed to part ways after he got a DUI. The fascinating thing, though, is he's going to keep the majority of the cash that he was owed. I think he was owed like $72 million. That's about what he had left on his deal. And they're going to pay most of that. And that's winning, right? You don't have to work. You're getting paid. Usually, like a DUI can ruin someone's life. Not

WRWLLZ. Bullet with butterfly wings, Smashing Pumpkins. It's the Josh Ennis Show. Pumpkins kicked off their Rats in a Cage tour last week, and apparently the set list filled with stuff you haven't heard in a while, and of course the hits like Bullet and Tonight Tonight and all that, but it's also got stuff they haven't played in 10, 15 years, so should be a kick-ass show. Speaking of a kick-ass show, I saw Motley Crue last month. Loved it. Dr. Feelgood.

We are the Motor City's Wheels. Say It Ain't So, that is Weezer, Josh and his show. Hello. See the cat from the Chiefs on Sunday whose foot was pointed in a direction that feet are not supposed to point. I mean, he got screwed up pretty good. He was messed up. I think his ankle's dislocated. But he was so calm about it. Like, he's just laying there on the grass there, you know. And you're thinking he's going to be writhing around in pain or something. He just laid there, and his teammates were walking over trying to help him up. And he just casually points down to his foot and goes, "No, look." And the guy goes, "Oh, God!" And, like, the guy, like, ran away when he

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Guaranteed human.

0: 106.7 Detroit's Wheels. What I got that is sublime. It's the Josh Ennis Show. I was talking about the guy from the Chiefs who dislocated his ankle. I feel like CBS spent way too much time on that shot of his ankle. I don't know how many of you actually watched that game. For degenerate reasons, I was watching that. And like they stayed. Maybe it's because they didn't realize that his foot was as messed up as it was. They were just kind of focused on him because he was down on the field. But when they realized that his ankle was pointing and his foot was pointing in the wrong direction and his ankle was messed up, they just left the camera there. I'm like, bro, you've got to get out of this. This is awful. Go to the cheerleaders now.
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106.7 Detroit's Wheels. 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You'll have another chance to get into our WLLZ Toolbox Party presented by Dearborn Brand. 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